0: In the remote high cliffs of Nepal, only just 2 weeks a year, a very rare honey with hallucinogenic effects is harvested. Mad honey. This extraordinary honey, produced by the world's largest honeybees in the Himalayas, contains very potent granotoxins. These toxins can distort your senses in unimaginable ways and send your mind into vivid hallucinations like hearing voices that don't exist or seeing the world around you melting away. To reach the rare mad honeycombs, hunters climb hundreds of meters up unsafe cliffs, relying solely on just a rope ladder. They use only their bare hands and feet while bearing countless painful stings from the giant bees. Throughout history, locals have used mad honey in small doses as a cure for various diseases and an aphrodisiac. But the line between its unique healing capabilities and toxicity is razor thin. An extra spoon of mad honey might cause a slowed heart rate, paralysis, or even loss of life. In the remote village we are visiting, only one family is left practicing mad honey hunting. Just like in this 7,500-year-old cave painting, their ancient methods have never changed. And their way of hunting honey is something that you won't see anywhere else. After 36 hours of flying and road tripping, we finally arrived at Tansi village and met the Gurung tribe. They've migrated and settled here from Tibet.
1: How are you?
2: I am fine.
1: Your father is the main honey hunter.
0: According to their custom, the newcomers like me must wear an amulet for protection against harm, illness, and evil spirits. So before going honey hunting, the lady blesses me with water and ties a thread around my neck. We're currently heading towards the honey hunters. We're making our way downhill along a path with rice terraces.
3: Namaste.
4: Namaste.
5: Namaste.
0: Here stand three generations of honey hunters, Budiman, his father, and his grandfather. The years of hard work are visible in his hand.
6: My name is Nandalal Tama.
0: Every year, he goes to the towering cliffs to seek mad honey. Everyone is busy with their tasks right now. They are getting ready to hunt the golden potion. Nanda and her father are making plans to decide which cliff they will go to while the others prepare the handmade tools. To create a ladder, they are carefully fitting these wooden rungs into the braids of two bamboo ropes, which are meters long. At the top of the cliff, Nanda and the other villagers are making final preparations. They are firmly securing the ladder on the trunk of a tree. Getting the ladder close to the beehives is crucial. Meanwhile, others are making a huge bundle of freshly cut leaves. They place some chalks in the middle and wrap it around with a rope. This giant incense is the only defense of the honey hunter against the bee colonies.
1: Has there ever been an incident that you were caught in a fire?
7: What's this for?
8: It's a strap for securing it.
7: All right.
0: The hunters put on their beekeeper mask. It's time to go down. The ladder they use is 80 meters long, but the cliff is taller than that height, so Nanda starts his climb from the top of the cliff instead of starting at the bottom. I will stay with the group providing support from below the cliff. It's better to put the beekeeper suit on because this place will soon be swarming with angry bees.
1: All right. You're good to go.
0: The mad honey is produced by Apis laboriosa, the largest honeybee on Earth. Being 3 centimeters tall, this species is twice as large as the average worker honeybee and has long stingers that can easily penetrate clothing. Their first stop is a ledge right above the giant beehives. Here they rearrange the position of the ladder. To make the ladder stay balanced, Nanda's friend climbs down to the lowest point of the rope and waits there.
1: With this teamwork, they will get the mad honey and we will be able to taste it.
9: Why is it so?
0: The honeycomb surface is covered with black layer of bees. Consisting of up to 100,000 bees, each colony builds one vertical exposed comb at the cliffs reaching up to 1 meter in length. Smoke is rising. The bees have sensed danger and are now doing their defense wave by moving their abdomens up and down in perfect sync to scare off the enemy. This optical illusion confuses predators by making the bees appear as a single massive organism. The bees are now fighting off my drone. They are seeing it as a giant buzzing intruder. It's time for the most multitasking part of the job. Nanda has a lot to juggle. He uses two poles, one to balance the basket. To keep the pole steady, he uses his foot. And with the other pole, he is cutting the huge honeycomb while the bees are furiously buzzing around. Every time, he cuts out several kilos of honey. Bees may sting him over 100 times each hunt, but he has to stay stable. The hunter's gotta be quick and careful up there. His only safety is the rope tied to the bamboo ladder. Any wrong move could be fatal.

0: How many years he has been hunting honey?
1: भयो धेरै 20 एकर भयो होला
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0: If I take a spoon of honey, what happens?
4: You become a fainting, vomiting, and unconscious.
0: What if I take 2 spoons?
4: You don't know anything.
0: I will be like paralyzed?
4: Yeah, one day for like a paralyzed.
0: We're going back. Is it starting raining? We don't want our cameras to get wet. Honey hunters will meet us in village. Namaste.
5: So while he was cooking, lights went off.
6: These days, the monsoon rains are about to take over Nepal. The electricity has been out for 3 hours now, and it's starting to get dark. The honey hunters couldn't return to the village yet. Megu is cooking some veggies and rice for us with the help of a flashlight. Finally, all the hunters have returned to the village safe and sound after a long day.
7: Did the bee sting?
8: Right here.
7: How much honey did we hunt today? Will you all go if the weather is good?
8: पानी पर्यो भने भोलि चिप्लिन्छ अनि भिरमा जाने अलिक डर हुन्छ राम्रो भयो भने हामी जान सक्छौँ
7: Tell us what has happened to your father.
9: अन्डा हालेर म हालेर मजाले घोलेर खाएँ एउटा बुकु हामी ओर्ने बुकु कि बुकु त्यहीँ बिछाएर रातभरि त्यहीँ सुती बुढो त्यो भोलि बिहान त यो उकालो छ नि त पल्लोबाट आउनु उकालो मलाई हात र खुट्टाभरि त्यो भर्खर तल्ल तल्ल यहाँ आइपुगेको थियो फेरि भागिहाल्यो तल्ल 3 दिन सुतेको थियो भने बुढोलाई बिचरा लट्टै बनाएको
6: I was really excited to try mad honey today, but now it's past 10 p.m. and everyone needs to wake up early for tomorrow's harvest. Trying it alone at night might not be safe, especially in a remote area miles away from the nearest health facility. So I have to wait until tomorrow to give mad honey a go.
10: I'm gonna have breakfast. It's like 7 a.m. in the morning. After breakfast, we'll go for honey hunting. This time, I'll taste it.
0: We were there yesterday. Today, which way are we going to go? The other side?
7: Other side, yes.
0: Are we going to climb up or climb down?
7: Climb down.
0: All right.
6: Today we have a larger group with us. They believe that today's location will result in a bigger mad honey harvest. Now it's time for the hunters to sacrifice the chicken.
0: They're cutting these wood pieces to add to the ladder.
6: The ladder is so heavy that even 2 people can hardly carry it. While they get the chicken ready, we're making our way to the cliff where the honey will be harvested. The path is much more treacherous today, with slippery grounds.
0: This bridge has collapsed due to landslides, but we have to get to the other side because that's where they will harvest honey. Okay, it's all right. We have to be like synchronized because we are shaking the bridge. Very dangerous. You fine?
11: Yeah, I'm fine. Okay. And you?
0: I'm fine.
11: Yeah.
0: All right. I'm coming down.
12: Up top!
0: Yeah, I got it. If there's anything more dangerous than mad honey itself, surely the way of harvesting it. If he falls down from that edge, there's no way he can survive. It's at least 100 meters. I took this off, but he told me to put it on again. Maybe in an hour, we will have a lot of bees flying around, furious bees.
6: Even while we were waiting, some bees had already started to defecate on us. What you see on his finger is bee feces.
11: This honey toilet.
0: So this is bee poop.
6: Nanda and the other hunters are back at it again. The ladder and the flaming bundle are lowered. The mad honey harvest has begun.
0: See how he fixes this stick with his foot? Amazing. He's like an acrobat there.
6: Granotoxins come from the nectar of rhododendron flowers that bloom in the Himalayas, and it takes about 4 million flower visits for the bees to make just 1 kilogram of honey. An average worker bee produces only 1/20th of a tablespoon of honey in its entire lifetime. So it's not surprising that the 200 grams of rare harvest mad honey, which has the highest amount of granotoxins that I am about to taste, is currently being sold on the market for approximately $400. However, it's a sad fact that hunters hunters risking their lives earn less than $50 per person by selling kilograms of honey. Here comes a basket full of honey straight up from the cliff. The team is now extracting the mad honey. They use a straw sieve to filter out larvae, dead bees, insects, and other impurities and store it in the plastic jerry can. It's finally time to taste the mad honey. This is where things get really exciting. It has a slight bitter taste with sweetness. I can really feel the granotoxin kick in almost immediately.
7: It's tingling, right?
0: Yeah. There's a different texture.
7: It slowly burns your mouth.
0: It already started, as you said. It's like eating something spicy.
7: Yeah.
6: But there's a risk I didn't think about. I definitely don't want to experience temporary paralysis or unconsciousness out here in the middle of nowhere, so I'm moving fast.
7: When you get intoxicated with this honey, you'll be like dead for 12 hours. You cannot move your body. Yeah, it'll be hard for us to help you carry you this mountain.
0: Even that amount will get me high? Even that amount?
7: Sometimes, yes.
10: We have a lot of way to go back.
6: We are hurrying to return to the village. I hope my body does not give up. Since we climbed up high enough, we're going to take a quick break here. We will eat the chicken, which was sacrificed before the honey harvest.
2: Take it, brother. Thank you, brother.
6: He was stung several times, and a painful one was right on his lower lip. It's visibly swollen. Eating something will slow down the absorption of the mad honey and the granotoxin entering my bloodstream, so we can keep going with less rush. Mad honey is considered the earliest known biological weapon. In 67 BC, as the Romans invaded the Black Sea region, the soldiers of the Kingdom of Pontus placed mad honeycombs along the path of the Roman army. The Romans couldn't resist, became intoxicated, lost their guard, and their lives were ended tragically.
7: When I have the perfect dose, I see more clearly. I feel active mentally, and I can work more, I can focus more. I use it as a meditative purpose.
0: What is the right dose?
7: It depends on the honey. This one is very strong. 1 tablespoon is okay for me. If you overeat, then it's going to be very bad for you.
6: I finally got to the entrance of the village without any trouble, and here I go for one last dose of mad honey here. This time, I'm not holding back and squeezing a generous amount of mad honey into my mouth.
0: I ate a lot, right?
2: I don't know if it's too much, but I already swallowed the entire thing. I hope I won't get really sick. The taste is really, really, really bitter, and it makes me cough a lot. We'll wait, and I'll tell you my experience with all the details.
7: Your body will start to heat first, you'll feel tingling, but it highly varies.
0: Do you think that I consumed a lot of honey?
7: That's a decent amount, but we will see. Megu consumed like a small spoon of the same honey and he is throwing up.
6: So what I will feel is totally a surprise. Everybody experiences it differently. Let's give it some time and see what happens.
0: While we wait for mad honey to kick in, I got really exciting news to share with you. This is something that I dreamed about for years, and after months of hard work, I am thrilled to announce that I started a game development company, Bonobos Games, and we have just completed our very first game.
6: It's called The Last Drop. It's a single-player PC survival game. 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Your mission is to fight off enemies who want to destroy you by making strategic decisions to survive and keep the planet alive. As you level up, enemies get tougher and also increase in number with each endless wave. But don't worry, you can equip your character with unique powerful weapons like water bombs, ice lasers, mud buddy, and more. 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Every turn brings a new challenge and no two gameplays are the same. 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You can also join the dynamic player community to share your feedback and discuss strategies with other players and help shaping the future of the game. The Last Drop never ends. It's all about how long you can survive.
0: Click the link at the very top of the description box of this video. 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
6: It's been a few hours since I ate the mad honey, and last I checked, Megu was feeling sick. I'm going to see how he's doing now.
0: How are you feeling, man?
12: Not good, not good.
0: How much did you consume?
12: A little bit.
0: I consumed more than that. You want to sleep? We can't leave you
12: cold,
0: alone.
12: Cold.
0: Cold.
12: And my leg my finger, very cold.
0: So can you stand up?
12: No.
0: I feel thirsty if I drink water.
12: Don't drink. Why? I also say I feel thirsty. I drink water. I vomiting. Then again vomiting. 10 times I vomiting.
6: Soon after, I started showing similar symptoms to Megu. My body temperature dropped suddenly, and I wrapped myself tightly in the first blanket I could find.
10: Is coughing normal?
7: You want some water, tea?
10: Yes. Look, this is hot.
7: Yes.
10: I don't feel any heat on my fingertips. I can hold it like this for hours.
7: You hold it here and I hold it here. Who can keep longer?
10: You still holding?
6: In the human body, GrayNO-toxin disrupts sodium channel activity in cell membranes and prevents neurons and muscle cells from communicating and functioning properly. That's why my fingertips are currently insensitive to heat and have abnormal sensations like tingling and numbness, and I feel this effect slowly spreads throughout my body.
10: Take it, man, take it. I feel very hot now.
13: कले चिसो हुन्छ कले तातो हुन्छ जाने के कले खेमा खोमो खेमा तातो नि कले चिसो हुन्छ कले तातो हुन्छ
10: I first felt like I was burning, so I tried to take off my shirt, and then after a little moment, I was feeling cold.
6: The lady also had a spoonful of the mad honey we harvested today. She seems to be in good spirits. Our host is definitely benefiting more from mad honey than I am. She's now in a euphoric state.
10: How old is she? It's so rude to ask, I'm sorry.
1: What's
10: she saying? Is she comfortable with us filming her?
1: Yes.
10: I have a headache here from my forehead to my left eye. So I don't want to keep my eye open.
6: I'm dealing with pain all over my body. Seconds feel like hours, and I slightly lose my track of time. The effects are growing more intense, and I'm starting to feel sick. I've suddenly begun throwing up. GrayNO-toxin doesn't have an antidote. Most of the time, the body can tolerate it, but there are rare cases where it can cause heart failure. To enjoy the medicinal benefits without side effects, it's best to stick to your doctor's recommendations. Fortunately, my body cleared the poison within 24 hours, and I felt much better the next day despite a night filled with headaches, nausea, and ringing in my ears. Mad honey isn't easy to come by. It requires skilled and brave individuals to harvest it from cliffside hives. The Gurungs preserve a rich cultural legacy that I hope will be passed down to future generations.
0: Don't forget to download the game that my game development company has created, The Last Drop. Go play it on Steam now. I'm sure you will have a great time. The link to the game is at the very top of the description box of this video. See you on the leaderboard of The Last Drop. Ruhi Chenet was here.
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Open that shit up. Show us what we got. Show us what we got. 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

So, has anybody here heard of me before? My name is Mod Sun. Hello. I was born in Minnesota, but my parents got divorced when I was six, and my father moved right here to Long Beach, California. He lived at 369 Loma. I lived off of Redondo and 4th Street. I literally spent a lot of my life right here in Long Beach, California. I know for a fact my father died 4 years ago. And I believe if he was gonna show up with me on stage ever in my life, it would be at today's show right here, 3 miles away from where he lived. He lost his life to a long battle of drugs and alcohol. And I feel I have to play this song today and dedicate it to my father. Just one time for me. Could you make some noise for my pops? Alright, this might be a little harder than I thought. I want to dedicate this song to him. It's with a kid named Honest Dave. It's called I'd Rather Overdose. Let's go.

liar. 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I come in the name of Jesus by the power of the Holy Spirit. God Almighty, you know, ruler of heaven and earth.

0: Girl finds person. Person and girl go on a couple of dates. Things go really well. Person goes out of town for a little bit. Girl and person keep communicating. The idea is that they will see each other when person comes back. Person gets back into town. Person calls girl and said, I would love to see you this week. Girl says, I would also love to see you. Let me know how your week goes and we'll schedule something. Days go by. Girl texts person saying, hi, the week is quickly getting filled up. Do you want to lock down a time when we're both free? Person does not respond. Girl knows that person is not the best texter, so person, you know, may get back to girl later, and girl's okay with that. So girl waits a couple more days. Person still does not respond. Girl begins to crash out just a little bit, because girl is very tired of being left on read, especially when there was no reason to indicate that anything was wrong. Girl sends voice note to person saying, hey, it's okay if you don't want to see me anymore, but can you just let me know? Girl is waiting for a reply.
1: She's simply not interested. This hit that girl really hard, as you'll see in another video where she suffers over it. Today's video, why men are avoiding women in their 30s. Before we get started, drop us a like, subscribe, and leave a comment. That's what keeps us alive. Let's get into it.
0: Dating is really hard. It's really hard to get your hopes up about somebody and then have it not work out. I'm not crying over a man. I'm kind of am, but I also haven't eaten, so I'm emotional. But this is just going to be a really vulnerable post, I guess. I'm trying really hard to put myself out there. I am putting myself out there. But I feel like I don't find a lot of people that I'm interested in or that I'm attracted to or that there's that connection in a multitude of ways. And so when you finally do find somebody like that and it doesn't work, I don't want to say I'm gutted. That's too strong. I'm actually okay. Despite this, I'm actually okay. But it is disappointing because you get excited. Then you have to rally and you have to put yourself back out there. And Merlin series is trying to make me feel better. I don't know what I'm saying. I'm bummed and dating gets me down sometimes. And I'm trying to practice what I preach and do everything the right way and meet people in person and or on apps. I don't care. I'm not going to discriminate at this point, even though I think the apps suck. But I just really want my person. I'm really tired of being alone. And people will say, like, you will find it when you least expect it. But, like, how are you going to find something if you're not looking, if you're not putting it out there? So I am putting it out there. I'm going through the motions. I'm doing the work. And I just have to remember that I'm not in control and I can only do what I can do. But that really sucks. And I feel like I constantly oscillate between seeing, you know, happy single women on here who are going, pick your partner wisely and just wait and just stay single and everything's fine. And I get that and I believe that. But I think about how happy I've been in my partnerships when I've had them and when they were good. And I miss that feeling so badly. And I don't want to date from a point of desperation because it's not that. And I'm not going to pick somebody just to have somebody. But I'm really tired.
1: You should have stayed in those relationships. The problem with you all is that you bought into the idea that something better is always coming. When you've got a catalog of options, your brain is always chasing the shiniest thing instead of the connection. And when you finally find that man, you don't show up for him. Because the guy with the full package has better options than a 34-year-old woman. That's the reality. She's hit the wall. That's why when you're young, you should be focused on building something real with a good man. But instead, you're out chasing the successful one. And look how it ends, crying at the wall. Because the wall doesn't forgive.
2: I'm 135 pounds.
3: The way some women date nowadays is really fucking weird. Your discretion is advised.
2: I can cook. I can clean. I have all of my teeth except for my wisdom teeth. I can change bricks. So I definitely can change tires. I know how to change my own oil. I can paint walls of houses. I can put them tall things up on the roof. I can grow the hell out of some food. Mm-hmm. I can make clothes. I can wash clothes, iron clothes, fix clothes. I can do hair. I can make medicine from plants. I can do taxes. I'm starting a nonprofit. I am, how do I say this? I work out, okay? I'm physically fit. I work out. I take care of myself. I can drive. I'm ahead on my bills. I can buy my own flowers. I can arrange the flowers and I can grow the flowers. I can heal myself and I can heal others. That's just scratching the surface of me not trying to sound like I'm doing too much.
3: Okay.
2: Yet with all of these things that I have going on, I will never, ever explain to a man what I bring to the table.
3: Okay, so let me get this straight. Although you just explained to the whole world online, you would not explain that to a man that's going to potentially be your husband? Unless I'm missing something here. Maybe she's just not intimate. And if she's not, then that makes perfect sense. And the video will stand. But I don't think that's what it is. And let me make this very clear. I think all the things that she listed are wonderful things. I think this is a well-rounded woman. But I think the point she's missing is none of that says anything to your actual character. All those things you listed say nothing to who you actually are. They are not character traits. Those are just things that you've learned to do. And like I said, they are wonderful things, but that doesn't make you a good person. That doesn't make you a good partner. Those are just things you know how to do. Plus, a lot of people come in saying a lot of things that they can do, but that doesn't mean you actually will do them in said relationship. So if you got with a man, can he expect you to do all those things you just listed? I don't think so. But to address the ending once more, so you won't explain to a man that you are potentially going to date, but you'll get online and tell us, people that don't give a fuck, people that are not dating you, you'll get online, post that video for us to see. You will explain it in detail. But then the man that you possibly will be with in the future, you're like, nah, he don't deserve. I just don't get it. Maybe this is some shit I'm just not supposed to understand because my brain won't allow me to accept the message in that video. It started off so well. I was like, this is going great. And then the ending came around and I was like, wait a minute. You took time out of your day to talk to us, complete strangers, people that you're not dating, that will not bring you any actual value. But the person that you've given an opportunity to get to know you, you won't tell them those very things. I just don't get it. I don't get it. But you know what? Fortunately for her, I don't have to get it because I'm just a normal guy. Y'all keep the change.
4: Cocaine is a hell of a drug.
1: She's a functional adult. That's not something to be impressed by. But you don't have the attitude of a wife. You're not sweet. You're not gentle. You don't trust men. You won't support your man. You didn't say a single thing about what you do for him. All your energy goes into wanting to be the one in charge and holding the man accountable to you. That's not how it works. A woman with that kind of attitude is not someone you want to build a life with, no matter how many things she can do, because she's missing the most important one. She doesn't know how to take care of a man. And that's what we're actually looking for in you.
5: Women.
6: I was hanging out with my friend yesterday and we were talking about dating and she was telling me how she's so frustrated with dating and with men and she's just so over it. And she's 27, she's gorgeous, and I'm not just saying that because she's my friend. She's just objectively beautiful. She's from Brazil, she's sweet, she works out a lot, she's super fit. She's just had so many disappointing experiences over the last couple years. Like, she feels like guys just don't take her seriously for some reason. Like, they think it's okay to just treat her casually, even though she tells them up front she only is interested in something serious. She's not interested in anything casual. And some guys are just actually dumb. They don't know how to behave. On some of the dates, she'll like offer to pay or split something just to see how they react. Any gentleman is not going to accept that offer. He's not going to let the woman pay on at least the first handful of dates. And some of these guys will just let her pay. Like, they'll just be like, yeah, go ahead. You can pay for that. Yeah, pay for that. I'm sorry. He was just in the mindset of like, I've just been so disappointed by so many of these guys. Like, I just don't even want to try anymore.
1: So the date for her friend gets ruined the moment she pulls out her wallet. Then why offer to pay in the first place? You're the one who said you wanted to see how they'd react. Better to stay quiet and wait to see if the man asks you to split the bill. On top of that, none of this happens if they just go for coffee on the first date. Her friend is probably one of those who'd rather go to a restaurant to get to know someone. And that's where she fails, not the man. At a coffee shop, you don't run into those situations.
5: I'm sharing this with you so that I can at least spare some of you the same fate. If you are in a situation where you have a gut instinct about a guy, please, please listen to it, because that man does not like you. I just had this interaction with this guy in a professional setting, and he was basically explaining to me the fact that he's seen this girl and, oh, you know, this and, oh, that. And he kept saying it in such a weird way. And I was like, do you like this girl? And he was like, yeah, I like her, but she talks a lot. I was like, what do you mean she talks a lot? He's like, oh, yeah, she be yapping. And I was like, yeah, well, I'm a yapper. Like, are you not interested in what she has to say? I mean, it's fine. You know, I deal with it. And I was like, wait a second. You deal with it. You don't like her. He's like, no, I like her. But, you know, I feel like I lowered my standards for her. I was like, okay, so you don't like her. He's like, no, I like her. Just, I'm not attracted to her face. And I was like, cool, so you don't like her. Why are you dating this person? And he's like, well, I see the potential of her because she's in med school right now and she's going to go and she's, you know, going to make a lot of money when she's done. You don't like her. You like the idea of what she could be. You like the convenience of her. And I even said this to him. I was like, dude, you just like the convenience of her. And he's like, oh, yeah, that's fair. And I was like, is she on the same page as you? Like, are you both just like in this for a fun time and not a long time? And he's like, no, I feel like a dick, but like, you know, I can tell she likes me more than me. But you know what? I've been there too. So it's like, I guess hurt people. And I was just like, buddy, this is so bold of a man who is under 5'9 to say to me. Like, I'm 5'4 and he is small to me. Like, you have a lot of audacity to be like, oh, I lowered my expectations for her and I only like her for what she could potentially bring me. I'm like, the closet is made of glass, okay? Because, and the reason why I say that, okay, no judgments, but also like the reason why I say that is because I was talking, like it came up naturally that I'm bi, and he's like, oh man, I wish I could swing both ways. It would just be so much, oh, that's what started this conversation. He was like, I wish I could be bi, or I could swing both ways. It would just be so much easier. Just like, I don't really find myself having anything in common with a lot of women. And I was like, okay, I mean, you know, you can explore that, right? And then that's when he started talking about like this girl that he's seen. Now he's like, no, I'm seeing this girl and blah, blah, blah. And then he starts listing all these things he doesn't like about her. And I was just like, just break up with her. Okay. And then eventually we were just like in this professional setting. So I couldn't really say anything else. I was just kind of like, yep. Okay. I mean, you already know where I'm thinking of or like what my thoughts are on this. I also was saying like a few times, I was like, please go to therapy. Like, you know, I said it with a smile on my face, but I was just like, if you're sitting and you say something that like, you know, you want to share with something and their immediate reaction is, gosh, you're just talking a lot. That person doesn't like you. Please, there are so many other people out there in the world. You do not need to be spending your time with people like this. And even if you're like, oh, I'm just spending a little time for just like a little fun, that person is using your energy in your body. That person does not care about you. There's a difference between having a good time with some people where there's like mutual respect and understanding. There's at least a good amount of shared energy there compared to this type of situation where that person just needs a body. Okay? So don't give them that, please, for the love of God.
7: Fuck up, you crazy bitch whore!
1: First of all, you took what he said and used it to insult his physical appearance instead of actually countering his argument. And he's right. You can be with someone without liking everything about them. Plus, women almost always get with a man more for his potential than for what he actually is in that moment. They see a guy with certain qualities and see potential in him to become a husband. Why can't a man do the same thing? And if that guy thinks he's lowering his standards, as you all love to say, it's because he has the confidence to know he can do better. I genuinely don't understand why common sense bothers people so much.
8: Because I want to be dainty and I want to be femme and I want to be vulnerable and I want to be affectionate, but they're so stupid.
5: No, 100% this, because for a generation of boys who cry out that they want the dainty, feminine princess girls, they really cannot deliver on their end of that bargain then. And yes, I could go down the rabbit hole of arguing because I don't think the men are actually naturally the better born leaders, and a lot of research is coming forward saying that women lead things like companies and whatnot more effectively than men. But at the end of the day, the reason no woman on earth was appalled or moved or shocked at all to men starting their drizzle drizzle movement in response to women is because every woman who's tried to date a man on this planet knows that most of y'all are already completely incapable of stepping up to the bat and doing those things anyway. So it's kind of like, acceptance is the first step, babe. Yes, you guys are realizing it now too. And a perfect example of this is I re-downloaded my dating apps towards the beginning of this year, and I decided to try and take it seriously this time around and really assess what I was looking for. And because I do have a lot going on in my life and I have to figure out how to fit a man or another person into that, I realized, like, I'm looking for a man independent, doesn't need a mom, isn't looking for another mom, you know, like someone who can actually like take the reins sometimes and like handle things. And my whole life, I've been very, like, independent, very, we split the bill on the first date, you know, etc. And I realized, maybe, like, I'm going about this wrong. Men are saying they want, like, little dainty princesses. And you know what? Being taken care of, to a lot of us, sounds kind of nice right about now. So I decided that the barrier to entry to getting a date with me would be that you have to ask me on a date, obviously, and you have to plan the date, and I will show up for the date. Since I've downloaded these dating apps, I've talked to a number of men, gone on only like 3 or 4 real dates. Because that's how many men like literally can't even plan a first date. That's how quickly they expect you to start pulling all of the weight in a relationship that hasn't even started yet. For example, about 2 weeks ago or so, I start talking to this boy on the apps. Great conversation, right? All green flags. And then he hits me with like, can I get your number? Let's get off the apps and let's get a date planned. And I'm like, oh my gosh, yes, green flag, green flag. I give him my number after like agreeing to this. I expect him to hit me with some date plans, but he opens up with some small talk and that's fine. He mentions again, like, yeah, we should go on this date. I agree. I say we should go on this date. And then the small talk continues for some reason. No date has been planned at this point, and yet I've agreed twice that we should be going on a date. About a day or so later, as we're talking, once again, he asked me, like, would you be interested on going on a date with me? And at this point, like, red flag number one. So how many times do I have to tell you and reassure you, like, yes, you haven't even asked me out on the date yet, but you've asked me a number of times if I'd want to go on a date. That was the whole point of me giving you my number.
1: It's been a while since I reacted to this woman, and she's still just as unhinged. And being single is clearly taking a toll on her. To me, what men notice about her is that she looks like a calm woman, that classic sweet small-town girl you could build a home with. But the moment she opens her mouth, they realize how intense she is and how much stress would come with being in a relationship with her. That's why she's a permanent spinster, because she wants control. That guy was feeling things out before asking her out. Maybe he's shy, maybe he's planning something, but she's so intense she wants everything right now. That's why she never gets anywhere. But let's keep going.
5: So at this point, I respond back, I'm really confused. We've had this conversation already. Like, I've already agreed to this. Why do you keep asking me this, but not asking me on a date? And he's like, right. Oh, okay, my bad. So, like, what time maybe would you want to do it? And, like, where would you want to go? What do you want to do on the date? I just stop responding at this point because I'm like, sir, you're making me plan this whole date that you're supposed to be asking me on. Right? Red flag number two. So I stopped responding to him. About 24 or 48 hours later, he hits me up. He took the hint, obviously, and he says, Monday night, let's go get food. I'll text you closer to the date, a location. And I'm like, yes, 100%. Also noted, boys aren't stupid. He noticed that real quick. So Sunday rolls around and he's like, we could go get smoothies. And I'm like, that's a good idea because I like a coffee smoothie first date. But if it's after work, there aren't going to be any smoothie places open. So he and I are pitching ideas back and forth for what to do. And he says, let's go to Crisp and Green. And I'm like, okay, I would have preferred like apps at a restaurant or something, but I guess we're getting dinner at a fast food place. A little bit odd, but Crisp and Green is kind of nice salads. So sure, I agree to it. Monday morning rolls around. He texts me bright and early that he's super excited to go on the date tonight. We're talking throughout the day. An hour or two before the date, he texts me, oh, it's my uncle or grandpa or somebody's birthday this weekend, and I actually have to call my family tonight at 6:30, the time the date was planned, so that we can plan it this weekend. Can we push the date to like tomorrow or Wednesday? And I go, that's strike number 3, red flag number 3. Dude, No, I just respond back, I am unfortunately busy tomorrow, which I was. I had plans with my friends. And he responds back, I screwed up real bad here multiple times, huh? And I didn't respond back to any of this because you did, dude. Like, I had to back you into asking me on the real date. Then I had to back you into planning the date. I'm not going to back you into showing up to the date too, dude. So yeah, many of us would love to be like pretty princesses in a castle somewhere with just like dresses and getting our hair done all day. But if these guys can't even plan a date, how are you going to build us a castle? My life is just easier not having to manage your daily schedule on top of mine. And don't even get me started on the concerns it would raise if we were to have children together. I don't want to feel like the only parent in a house in which I'm now raising my children and also my partner.
9: No, God! No, God, please, no! No! No! No!
1: Let me be clear. This guy was either not interested or he's just really lazy and clueless. Because to me, the right move when you're asking someone out is to plan the date. First, the first date is coffee. Second, planning the date gives you full control of the situation. You go somewhere you're comfortable, you can think through what happens next in different scenarios. That's what I'd recommend to any man trying to ask a woman out. Now, if she was actually into him, which is already a high bar for her, she could have just helped him out a little. Maybe he doesn't have much experience with that. But that's how she is, three strikes and he's out, and then she wonders why she can't catch a break. We've reached the end. But before we go, the questions are for you. Why do you think women today have such bad luck dating when they claim to have it all figured out? Have you ever been on a date that felt more like an interrogation than a conversation? If you enjoyed the video, hit that like button, subscribe to the channel, and turn on the notification bell. Your support means a lot to us and keeps us motivated to keep creating. Stay tuned for the next video from The Wall.
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0: and discipline remains, mercifully.
1: Yes, and neither would you, Derek, this star nonsense.
0: Yeah, yeah.
1: No, it is a...
0: I'm sure of it.

0: Hey guys, how's it going? This is JP with thesafeinvestor.com. Today I'm going to bring to you guys another J series model, the JS5930E5. This is definitely for the collectors out there, either of purses, jewelry, even watches, I would say. The safe comes standard in this white gloss finish. It is constructed of a 12 gauge steel body. The door does have a 1/4 plate behind the lock for extra security. It does come also standard with a digital ESL5 American security lock. And the measurements for these are 59 inches on height by 30 on width and 21 on depth. Inside, you'll find yourself with multiple adjustable shelves, and it does come also with an 8 jewelry drawer, 6 small ones and 2 bigger ones on the bottom. It also has a fire rating of 45 minutes. And you also get this nice large mirror. I mean, you always want to check yourself out a little bit before you head out. You also do get 4 necklace holders instead of 2 for you guys that love to have your necklace on you all the time. Perfect place to store it would be inside the safe. It does come standard also with 4 pre-drilled bolt down holes. And also, let's take a quick look inside. You'll find that it also has 4 separate LED lights, and they're also motion sensored, so you could always change that setting. Inside the jewelry drawers, you'll find multiple layouts. In the first ones, you'll find that it's just an empty carcass. You could put whatever you want in here. I would say documents would be good to place in here, maybe a passport. And then you come a little bit further down. Now you have inserts, I would say, for rings, necklaces, earrings. And further down on the last two, you do get a different layout as well. But this one actually has little sponges for watches. If you are a watch collector, want to put your watches in a safe place, a safe essentially. It does come with 4 in each drawer, so you get a total of 8. Watch sponges. This safe does come with the faux leather interior as well, and as you can see, it's well nicely stitched, well put together. And like I said earlier, any way you want to change the shelving, you can, which is really nice, especially nowadays. And also, another little security measure that this safe does offer is the polyester seal that's around here. That seal, what it does in case of a fire, it expands and it keeps the smoke out of the safe, keeping everything in here smoke free. Just want to thank you guys for stopping by. If you guys have any questions, concerns regarding the JS5930E5, feel free to check out our online store at safeinvestor.com, or feel free to give us a call at any time, and we're happy to help you guys out. Thank you, and you guys have a nice one.
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